0: experience what the eminent psychiatrist and healer of veterans, Jonathan Shea, called communalization. And so the purpose of theater in Athens, the purpose of these tragedies was to provide soldiers, provide Athenian veterans, Athenian active duty military, the communalization of their sufferings, of their terror, their wounds, and their moral injuries. And it was a therapeutic community, as it were, group therapy for a nation, a city, a nation state, a city state at war.
1: Athens is fighting for its life and yours eventually. The Athenian army is facing the Persian hordes at Marathon alone. The life of Athens depends on you. Athens asks you to help her fight.
0: So all of the playwrights themselves were soldiers. If we read the history of the 5th century in which Sophocles wrote his plays and served in the military, it can be argued from texts that Sophocles committed war crimes. Euripides, who was clearly from his plays a very anti-war Athenian and was eventually exiled, we know that he also served in the military. Aeschylus, when he dictated his own epitaph that was to be carved on his tombstone, never mentioned the fact that he was a playwright. He only had carved into his tombstone the fact that he was a soldier and that the enemies of Athens feared him in battle. So these were the playwrights, the musicians, the actors, the dancers, all of them, as well as all the audience, formed a military community, as it were, a city at war.
2: Beneath this stone lies Aeschylus, son of Euphorion, the Athenian who perished in the wheat-bearing land of Gela. Of his noble prowess, the grove of Marathon can speak, and the long-haired Persian knows it well. The epitaph of Aeschylus, found in the Greek anthology by Richard Francois Philippe Brunk and Frederic Jacobs. This is Ideas. I'm Nala Ayed.

0: thank you so much for coming in. What an amazing story you have. And what a beautiful way of telling it, and what a beautiful story of redemption and creating something that never existed, and that's going to mean so much to so many people in this country.
1: Thank you.
0: I was really moved by Jan Harper. I thought she told a beautiful story, and she was really open. She's the founder of Cheekbone Beauty. You can find her products online and in stores at Sephora in Canada.
2: Yo, what's up? This is Leon Bridges, and you're listening to Q with Tom Power.

0: That's the Rheostatics with the song Homes featuring Laurie Anderson and Kendall Carson from their record, The Great Lake Suite. Dave and Kevin from Rheostatics came into the studio to talk about the record, which is out everywhere now. And that is it for Q today. Q this week was produced and is always produced by the best team in radio and podcasting. Simi Bassi, Ben Edwards, Zian Eros, Vanessa Greco, Vanessa Nigro, Corin Njowen, Nikki Manfredi, Caitlin Swan, and Catherine Stockhausen. Our digital team is Sabina Wex, Vivian Rashad, and March Mercanti. Our production assistant is Zoe Morris. Sam Hashimi is our engineer, and our director is Gloria Amatayo. Our senior producer is Matthew, or Matt Murphy. Beza Seifa is our executive producer. My name is Tom. Be sure to check out cbc.ca for links to all the other content that is airing across various CBC platforms in honor of National Indigenous History Month. We'll see you soon. Later on.
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2: I'm Olivia Levac, filling in as host of Superior Morning. 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We'll have all the news you need to know to start your day. We'll bring you the latest on the day's weather. 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
3: I'm Rebecca Zanbergen. A growing number of young people are moving in with their parents in this tough economy.

0: return of their adult kids into the family home. She's the founder of the New School of Finance and the author of the book Making Bank: Money Skills for Real Life. What did you make of the conversation that we just heard? How common is this kind of story?
1: Very, very. And on the rise, in the last 10 years of my life, and it often comes from retirement planning that I'm doing with clients. And then the layering in of the boomeranging kids and how we're planning for that and the impact on that has really shifted over the last few years. And I've even ended up working with the

0: And now the weather for the city of Thunder Bay and Superior West. Tonight, partly cloudy with a chance of showers and lows of 9 degrees. Saturday, mainly cloudy with a chance of showers or thunderstorms and highs of 19. And Saturday night, partly cloudy with a chance of showers and a thunderstorm and lows of 8. And that's your weather report from Environment Canada.
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2: June 21st is National Indigenous Peoples Day, and CBC celebrates. 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On Sunday, June 21st, we celebrate the traditions, cultures, and the many contributions of First Nations, Inuit, and Métis. 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

Barack Obama's time as president has long since passed, but a new campus dedicated to his legacy is just opening its doors. As we told you yesterday on the program, the Obama Presidential Center eschews the standard presidential library in favor of a multi-purpose campus that includes everything from a museum to a

Ooh, the air is cold and thin up here in the mountains, but your heart feels warm and plump. That's because at this incredible altitude, when you're shivering among the mountain goats and the yetis, you really have a breathtaking view of Houston, Texas. It's why right about now on a Friday, thousands of Houstonians have packed up and headed out to the mountains. Hey, why not? They're right there. Yep, it's another mountain weekend in Houston, home of the mountains.

very tricky times. And what I would say is, you know, the reality is we knew that this this deal that we were striking with China would end up coming back as a discussion point, potentially in the CUSMA renewal. And I don't think anyone should be surprised by that. And clearly, our own prime minister has had that conversation now with the president to try and offer him

it's bad enough you've been killed, let alone you've ended up as a sex toy. That's just awful. But it's a very expensive one made out of material that endures. That's why it survives. So what that is an interesting one, because that was discovered in France. And it was, I think that was the one that was discovered basically hidden inside a

0: coming in to pick up the kids. But because you grew up in New York City, you also grew up seeing headlines and stories about a certain person named Donald Trump. Mm-hmm. You were reading the stories about his bankruptcies, about his divorces, about his infidelities. Many felt like Donald Trump was, to be blunt, a racist con man. And yet you have been able to dominar, as we say in Mexican Spanish, you've been able to dominate the president in a way that is very interesting to witness. And I'm wondering if your understanding of not being afraid of him, because you grew up with the guy, how that has played into how you manage this very particular relationship with Donald Trump.
1: I think that at the core of that relationship is an honesty. And in many ways, it's a very New York trait to be able to work with someone and talk to someone with whom you have many deep disagreements. I think in this city, as you grow up here, as you build a life here, you constantly have to deal with things beyond yourself. And with the president, I'm very open and direct about how I feel about things, whether it be ICE or whether it be federal policy. And I'm also in those meetings looking to find ways to help the people of our city. And what that means is trying to bring that conversation back to the things that could transform life in the nation's most expensive city.
0: So what do you do, Mr. Mayor, when borders are... Tom Homan recently made threats again that he was going to come into the city at this time. So what is your position on how you respond to ICE and, you know, and Tom Homan?
1: I think you will hear threats from Tom Homan. And we have heard many threats from the federal administration. And no matter how many we hear, we make it very clear that our values and our laws are not bargaining chips. We are not embarrassed of our status as a sanctuary city. We are, in fact, proud of it. We are not embarrassed of the fact that New Yorkers of all kinds of immigration statuses live in this city. This is a city that finds a deep sense of pride in what David Dinkins described as the gorgeous mosaic. And we will fight these threats with every single tool that we have. And in fact, one of the decisions that I made coming into office was not only that we continue our status as a sanctuary city, but also that we audit our city agencies to ensure absolute compliance with that status. Because in a moment like this, where I'm going around our city, speaking about the fact that for the first time we're offering free childcare for two-year-olds, I know that there are families who are reticent to use any city government service out of fear that it could somehow be tied to their immigration status. They are unsure if they too are eligible for this. And we make it clear to them that not only will the city of New York not allow ICE agents to come in to a New York City school without a judicial warrant signed by a judge, but also that we are having a program here for every child in the city who's 2 years old in these neighborhoods, no matter what their immigration status is or the status of their parents.
0: As you were speaking, Mr. Mayor, I thought about the fact that I know people who are afraid in our city. And ICE has been, even in my own neighborhood of West Harlem, spottings there and here and there. What can you say to them, though?
1: That I understand that fear, that it is a fear that is rational, given what ICE has been doing. And that for them to know that as their mayor, I firmly believe that ICE should be abolished, that we should have an answer to the question of immigration with humanity at the heart of it, and that I will not sit here alongside you and proclaim that the only way to respond to it is an agency that I'm older than. We know that what we see across the city is hardworking people across a variety of immigration statuses who are fearful to leave their homes. I heard of a student who took down the numbers of every single apartment on their floor so that ICE wouldn't know where they lived exactly. I've spoken to young people who've broken down in tears, telling me about what their parents have gone through and how fearful they are of even leaving the house. And we will continue to make clear that our city is not going to assist ICE in civil immigration, and to make the argument that it is time for some moral courage when it comes to what the future of this agency looks like, especially as we start to have more conversations about what a vision for our country looks like, especially within the Democratic Party.
0: So you're clear ICE should be abolished?
1: Yes.
0: No doubt.
1: None. I think that this is a very modern and rogue interpretation of what immigration enforcement should mean. We are seeing people's lives be ripped apart. And for what? It seems like for

0: was shaped by deportation, by loss, and by those who carried him along the way.
1: Although my family didn't get to go to Fresno State, that was always the family goal. Even when I was a little kid, my mom and dad would always say, like, get ready, you know, like, once you go to college,

0: first time without him? What was it like?
1: It was really amazing, actually, because he is no longer part of the parliament. He has left the building, if you will. But what was really amazing to me, that he was still re-elected after pledging to renew his right-wing nationalist Fidesz party. And this is what he told the delegates.

0: That was Human Racing by American singer-songwriter St. Vincent. St. Vincent will appear at Ottawa Jazz Festival next weekend. I love that, how St. Vincent will just appear. She is that magical. I've seen St. Vincent live in concert for sure once, maybe twice. Amazing guitarist and performer. You can catch them in Toronto on June 30th at Roy Thomson Hall. And on June 27th, as mentioned, St. Vincent will appear at Ottawa Jazz Festival. Well, what a week Team Canada has had at the World Cup. By that, I mean it's been a very good week as far as scoring and winning games at the World Cup goes. The team won its first ever game at the tournament against Qatar with a score of 6-0. And while they looked strong on the pitch, their jerseys also looked fresh. Give a big thank you, at least in part, to Spencer Ure. From laundry to logistics, he's been the team's equipment supervisor since 2022. He spoke with CBC's Chris Glover. He started by sharing what his day-to-day looks like.
1: It's basically all equipment that, you know, players are wearing, coaches need to use, the medical staff have. It's about kind of maintaining it, moving it around, making sure it's available, and then kind of a couple things in between, helping our team manager with like logistics, hotels, flights, you know, trucking, stuff like that. So, yeah.
2: People are really curious about the laundry because it's just so

This is CBC News. From CBC Toronto, here's the news at 7:30 in Toronto at the moment. 14 degrees, partly cloudy in London and Sudbury. 12 degrees, mostly cloudy. Good morning. I'm Khalil Hassanelli. Wellington County OPP is offering support to witnesses and others who assisted with a fatal two-vehicle crash which killed five children last Friday. Some neighbors and bystanders had assisted at the scene of a crash which

Does this count as a proof of life, or is it merely a souvenir? As a youth, I was scrutinized, skin dark like the moon, a light. The most I take me through the fight, it went tit for

0: Companies now have the technology to use our personal data, everything from our shopping habits, where we live, what we do online, to set individual prices for each of us. It's unfair, it's a ripoff, and it's downright creepy.
1: Avi Lewis called on the government to tackle surveillance pricing right after he became NDP leader.

0: Yeah. Neon pink and purple. So
1: it's
0: American,
1: vibrating.
0: It's vibrating. Total opposite of Villa Coco. This is not relaxing. This is high energy. This is 4 days on a cruise with a boy band who were a boy band, but of course are now a man band, right? They're all in their 50s. And as I was reading this book, I felt like the band seemed to be modeled a bit on New Kids on the Block. I got to the acknowledgements and Emma Straub, thanks Joey McIntyre of New Kids.

0: big new Studebaker.
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0: in your dreams, listen for any puzzle related cues. And if you hear a puzzle cue within your dream, continue working on that puzzle and only that puzzle within your dream. For instance, by asking the dream to work with you on the puzzle or dream character, or entering the puzzle scenario in your dream, trying to walk into that forest and see those trees. And so kind of trying to have this more direct dialogue with your subconscious dreaming mind to see if people could reach that answer in the dream.
1: Oh, I see. So you've got a puzzle and then a particular sound that goes with that puzzle.
0: Mm-hmm.
1: While they're asleep, you play that sound so that they will be directed in their dream to solve it while they're dreaming.
0: Yes.
1: Okay. So what kind of results did you get?
0: So what we found is that presenting the sound cues during sleep did indeed cause people to dream more about those puzzles. And interestingly, people both had lucid dreams about the puzzles where they would be lucid, aware that they're dreaming, hear the cue, and then try to solve the puzzle. But even when people didn't have lucid dreams, they actually still often dreamt of the puzzle that we were cueing, and sometimes in ways that were very close to what we had instructed them to do. So some people, even though they weren't aware that they were dreaming, would still ask the dream character to give them the answer to a puzzle that we had been cueing.
1: Wow.
0: We didn't find that people actually solved the puzzles while they were dreaming. That happened very rarely. It happened mostly after at home, maybe afterwards. But in the lab, they tended to just have these dreams that loosely incorporated the puzzle, or maybe they were working on the puzzle in the dream. But what we found the next day is that if somebody dreamt of a puzzle, they were more likely to solve it. So puzzles that weren't dreamt of were solved less than 20% of the time, and puzzles that were dreamt of were solved more than 40% of the time.
1: Boy, that's quite a difference.
0: Yeah.
1: By the way, how do you plant trees equidistant from each other?
0: So the solution to that riddle, you plant 3 in a triangle and then 1 either in a pit or on a hill, like a pyramid.
1: Oh, I see. So

0: it forms a tetrahedron shape.
1: Yes, exactly. You have to do 3D thinking.
0: That's crazy. Okay.
1: Yeah.
0: Are there other applications for dream engineering?
1: Definitely. Dreaming is impacted in almost every psychological disorder. For instance, if you're recovering from an addiction, having a drug use dream is really common, and it can leave people feeling like they have more cravings, and it can possibly lead to relapse. And so using a dream engineering intervention to help people deal with those dreams and work with them so that doesn't have that outcome could be super helpful. The dream engineering could help people reduce their nightmares or work with their nightmares in a different way. My actual main motivation for dream engineering is to really clearly understand why we dream and what are the biological functions of dreaming. And it's been really difficult to know that, because without being able to manipulate our variable of interest, we can't study its effects clearly. And so even though there's all these theories about why we dream to process negative emotions, we dream for creativity, we dream to help us prepare for the future, we dream to reorganize our knowledge corpus, strengthen memories, but there's no scientific consensus on which of those theories is actually true, because without being able to manipulate a dream as it's ongoing, you can't isolate the impact of that dream.
0: Dr. Konkoli, thank you so much for your time.
1: Yeah, thank you so much for having me.
0: Dr. Karen Konkoli is a cognitive neuroscientist at Cambridge University in the UK. She led this study while she was with Northwestern University in Illinois.

0: And that's it for Quirks and Quarks this week. 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Quirks and Quarks is produced by Sonia Biting, Rosie Fernandez, Amanda Buckowitz, and Dan Falk. Our senior producer is Hannah Hoag. I'm Bob McDonald. Thanks for listening.
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1: The debaters are going the whole nine yards when they ask, are backyards superior to front yards? Matt Wright believes the backyard is best. But Patrick Dussault isn't afraid to be the front yard's frontman. From the Winnipeg Comedy Festival, The Debaters with host Steve Patterson. After the news.
4: From CBC News, The World This Hour, I'm Kaz Boivin. A fast-moving wildfire is threatening a BC community that was infamously devastated by fire half a decade ago. More than 100 residents in the area of Lytton have been given emergency orders to get out. The nearby Saw Creek Fire is now 600 hectares in size. BC Wildfire Service Information Officer Shea Stern says it has plenty of fuel.
5: Hot and dry conditions have been present throughout the day and throughout the past couple days, so it has made fuels highly susceptible to ignition. So we are expecting additional growth on that size as well.
4: The fire ignited yesterday. It's already cut off Highway 1, burning through trees and brush. Stern says the fire's intensity makes it especially dangerous.
5: Fire behavior-wise, we are currently see the fire burning rank 4 and 5, so meaning a highly to extremely vigorous surface fire with an organized crown fire and moderate to long-range spotting.
4: This comes just days before the fifth anniversary of the wildfire that destroyed 90% of Lytton and killed two people. The Strait of Hormuz is closed again. Iran says it's shut down sea traffic through the waterway over Israeli airstrikes in Lebanon. It's accusing the U.S. of failing to uphold its end of their

0: debaters where comedians fight with facts and funny, and this audience picks the winner. Now here's a guy who's a smoking hot comedian, Steve Patterson.
1: Hey, thanks, Graham. Hello, Canada. Welcome back to the debaters. We're here in our favorite festival city, Winnipeg. Winnipeg, a city that will move you. Recently, a user of the website Reddit designed what he thought would be an ideal light rail transit system, or LRT, for Winnipeg. If he really wants to help, he should create a map of Winnipeg's LRP system. LRP system, that's lots of random potholes. So you know where they are. All right. Time now to meet two debaters who we feel are always on.

in the cartoonist Joe Ullman's world, his characters are just trying to get through their day, but disaster lurks everywhere, and no one

Arkells and Next Summer. A summer song now from a legend, Beverly Glenn Copeland, with Laughter in the Summer.

Russell Wallace's I Like Summer, featuring Snooqua 7 on vocals. Now, I started off the show with a couple of Summer Rain-titled songs, and here is yet another one from Josh Sahunta.

That was Summer With You by Jenna Ri. Here's a tune now from experimental psych rock outfit Ghost Keeper. This has a trippy summer vibe to it for sure. This is Summer Child.

0: musician, you are a writer, you are a reporter, you're a radio host. Music is such an interesting vehicle to choose for telling part of your own story. Why is that a special form of storytelling?
1: Yeah, I think music has always been my number one, and everything else kind of just helped bring other stories to life and share stories in a different way. But music is so special because I feel like it's universal and something that we all can understand and feel. And there's something to be said about being able to just play music and say these messages, but not have to have the full conversation all the time. And so it's just letting the music do the talking. So music has just been kind of, my vehicle in connecting with people, which is the best part about all of this.
0: Wolf Castle, you got to get in here as well. Indigenous rap and hip hop, I mean, it's an explosion right now. We heard Snotty Nose Res Kids there, but the list is long. I mean, Hallucination, JB the First Lady. I wonder what you think it is about hip hop, about this genre that is resonating with Indigenous artists like you.
2: Oh, you know, it's so easy to just like slip into that genre because like it touches the soul, right? Hip hop is a very autobiographical kind of genre. Historically, it's like one of the best ways to tell your story and really represent where you're from. And what I love a lot about hip hop is how accessible it is as a genre, where all you really need to start is a beat with you could make with your hands hitting a table, and you just need to write, you know, like you don't need instruments. And the reason I say that is because that was my entry point into being a musician. You know, I was not an artist. I wasn't a musician from a young age. I couldn't play any instruments or do anything at all, but I could write. So, you know, it's super accessible. And, you know, there are a lot of challenges in a lot of communities and lack of access to certain things, like, you know, like music lessons are out of the question for me as a kid and many other things. So, you know, I just love how accessible and fun hip hop can be, because not only can you represent where you're from, but you can also just write songs to make your friends laugh, you know?
0: Thanks so much for that. Wolf Castle, Sarah Kay, and Ace and Abby. The three of you actually all kind of know each other, as folks tend to on this scene. So do feel free to just jump in. We're going to have a bit of a messy bedroom chat today instead of a standard question, answer. I kind of think of this as our music party. I am so thrilled to have all three of you here. If you're joining from home or in the car, wherever you are, you can call and speak to any of these wonderful music experts, music makers. It doesn't matter what your question is. You might just be looking for your next great summer listen. We have a playlist of music to play for you today. You may have a favorite artist. Maybe you love The Weeknd, or you love Jesse Reyes, or you're just looking for someone, something similar to the songs you already love, and you've never really had a chance to get closer to Indigenous music and Indigenous art. It is a renaissance right now, discovery without end. Give us a shout, 1-888-416-8333. Again, with your questions about Indigenous music, the Indigenous scene, or recommendations for your playlist, 1-888-416-8333. Wolf Castle, we were just talking about the hip hop scene, and I want to throw on something that actually Sarah Kay recommended to us already. So we're going to get into some of the music here. This is Big Tones, an Indigenous rapper based out of Saskatchewan. A little bit of the latest single here. This is Things Get Easier.

folks, I just got to mention to you, you want to check out the Powwow Step Party. It's on Reclaimed. We took this song from their big playlist. Reclaimed is a fantastic place to continue this discovery of music. Have a wonderful Indigenous Peoples Day tomorrow. Thank you for your wonderful, rich questions about music and culture. I hope tomorrow is a wonderful day of celebration and discovery. We have had so much fun hanging out. We'll see you next week.

0: 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Join the CBC Thunder Bay team for Superior Morning, weekday mornings starting at 6 o'clock. 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
1: June 21st is National Indigenous Peoples Day, and CBC celebrates. 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

And she says, yes, I am. And I said, okay, tell me something in Ojibwe. Or in Anishinaabe. Or in Cree. Or in any of the languages of Turtle Island. Can you tell me something in those languages? And she'd look at me as if I was crazy. And I won the fight.

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I just love the vibe and the energy of this one. It's giving classic drum and bass with gorgeous vocals, and I'm here for all of it. Check out Courtney and Prevail with Jealous.

Please, would you just take these fine lines? When you choose, you better take me. Better yet, penetrate me, marvelous. 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